ready to gas up because starting Monday, we got Beat the Pump, where you can win your share of $10,000 in fuel. We play three times a day, weekdays, 8:10, 2:10, and 5:10. And you could be winning a lot of money for fuel this summer, right? As you grunt, as you go by a gas station when it's 2:20 like I did. I audibly grunted. I was like, what? It's Jason Manning here on Jack 96.9. Lots going on this weekend, including the BMO, it's the Vancouver Marathon, sponsored by a bank, and that's fine. But it is the BMO full and half. Congratulations if you are going to do that. And make sure, friend, you are hydrating and you're having all the hydration you can have because it is going to be a very, very warm race Sunday. Some.

Check 96.9. Beautiful Friday here in Vancouver. Days we live for. I hope you're having a good Friday. Maybe you are planning on doing something outside this weekend. What about the Vancouver Canadiens? They're playing a couple of matinee games. They played earlier today, but they're playing again tomorrow at 1 and Sunday at 1. That just feels like such a great thing to do on such a great weekend that we're going to have here in Vancouver. Also, pack the sunscreen. I mean, pack SPF 200 if you can, because it's going to be

warm. It is. It's going to be warm. Beaches are going to be busy, blah, blah, blah. Madonna, she's got a new song. It's with her and Sabrina Carpenter. Yeah, Madonna's got a new album coming out, Confessions of a Dance Floor 2. That's information you need to know. She's an icon, and Madonna's on Jack.

0: tomorrow, 19, 22 in the baking sunshine on Sunday, 23 on Monday, and then 21 apiece to the middle, late part of next week. I know, this is great. I'm waiting for the... I can hear... I just heard a complaint about the sun. 18 right now in Vancouver.
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1: Okay, no issues per se, but we're dealing with volume as everybody's trying to head home and find a beach somewhere. Right? Everybody wants to be outside, so that's what

opening up for GNR August 29th at BC Place, the Black Crows. I am so going to that. It's Jason Manning on Jack 96.9 Vancouver. And you know what? I feel like, let's just say what we could be witnessing or what we could be involved with, which is getting into a weird argument about stuff while we're in a store. And I'm going to just, I almost want to set myself up in a hardware store and just set myself up in like a lawn chair of patio furniture and watch the barbecue section and the body language and the back and forth of what we should buy and what we should not buy. And because you know that this happens. You've been through this. We've all been through this. And then getting said big box out of the store and trying to get it in one's vehicle. Come on, it would be the best spring reality show ever because it's relatable. We've all been there. No, I want this one. No, I want that one. No, it's too much. You need to get, I want the red barbecue. No! And we don't need the side burner. I'm never gonna make pancakes.

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1: I don't care if Monday's black, Tuesday, Wednesday, heart attack, Thursday, never looking back. It's Friday. I'm in love.

love that Robert Smith is BFFs with Olivia Rodrigo. She's going to be the host and musical guest tomorrow on Saturday Night Live, which I love, and I love that show so much. How can you not like Saturday Night Live? Anyways, something to maybe watch early, because for those of you that are running the half or the full on Sunday morning, you got to get your sleeps. You got to get your sleeps. And crush it on Sunday. You're going to have an awesome run.

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1: Jack traffic.
2: Hey, one final look this afternoon. A crash in Vancouver, Highway 1 eastbound. It's right near First Ave. It's on the left shoulder. Three cars involved. Also a crash involving a motorcycle, Broadway Como Lake area eastbound. That's between Gullardi and North Road. Eastbound, southbound, currently blocked. No other issues to tell you about. That's enough. And everybody's trying to get out of town right now. That's the thing. Jack, weather down to 10 tonight, 19 on Saturday near the water, warmer inland. Sunday's going to be a beauty and 23 and a scorcher. Been wanting to say that for a long time. 23 on Monday. It's Jason Manning here, and it's 19 right now in Vancouver.
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20: 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Was that spell? 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I did it.

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1: Barnside Harvest Fest, that's happening September 11th to 13th at Patterson Park in Ladner, featuring Smash Mouth, Big Wreck, Kim Mitchell, Tom Cochran, and more. 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
1: All right, nobody feels as unsafe as the wife of an American dignitary at the White House Correspondents' Dinner. Hey, baby, can you support me, back me up?
2: So, are you using your pregnant wife as a shield?
1: Anyway, say, by the way, let's start by saying everybody's fine after this active shooter was arrested at the White House Correspondents' Dinner over the weekend, but
2: I don't know if anyone else feels this way, but it is hard to kind of take gun violence is awful, but to take it seriously when you've got Dana White saying that it was like amazing to experience.
1: Yeah.
2: What?
1: Yeah.
2: What world are we living in?
1: Yeah. What a strange thing to say. Like, I just.
2: He said, I didn't get down. It was awesome. I literally took in every minute of

0: quote, it was pretty crazy, unique experience.
1: For those who were present at this event, there was just a very limited amount of actual alarm that was happening, yeah. Is all. So, but I know that, like, Cheryl Hines, the wife of RFK Jr., oh, yeah. was a little alarmed when he was being rushed out. And she was like, wait, can I come? Right? Talk about a real Larry David Curb Your Enthusiasm moment, because she was on 100%. That show, right? Where it's like, he rushes
2: Larry
1: off.
2: Larry David left her behind.
1: And she's in the back going, hey, can you wait for me?
3: Oh, my God. Oh, totally. Christy and Fraser
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1: Vancouver Canucks family lost a legend, longtime hockey player, amazing broadcaster. So sad to hear the passing of the great John Garrett.
2: He fought Mario Lemieux because he was protecting Gary Lupo, yeah. who was a little guy when he played for the Canucks. And this is when Mario first came into the league, and he went after Lupo. Yeah. So Garrett, who was also a fairly little guy, went down there and fought Mario Lemieux. He was that kind of teammate.
3: Former coach from the Vancouver Canucks, Mark Crawford, on to talk about John and some of his memories.
4: Hi, how are you?
1: Great, Mark. How are you doing this morning?
4: I'm doing well.
1: As a member of the Canucks family, you've had a lot of time over the years to spend with John, and all we're hearing about John is what a magnificent human being he was and how kind he was.
4: And it's so true. I've known John for a long time. We're from the same area. He grew up in Trenton. I grew up in Belleville, 10 miles away. John's older than me, but I have a lot of older brothers, and

0: I can remember John played for a great team in Trenton that won the All-Ontario Championship, and that team had three guys that played in the National Hockey League. George Ferguson, who played for the Toronto Maple Leafs, Bob Daly, who played for Philly and Vancouver, and John. And that was a big thing when I was a kid growing up. So, you know, I guess you could say John was kind of a local hero back in the day. His father was principal at Trenton High School, the only high school in his hometown. And it's just a really, you know, great family. He's from a big family, so am I. And we had a dual connection of Roger Nielsen. We both worked at Roger Nielsen's hockey schools. And then John got traded to the Canucks in 1982 and 83, late in 82 or early in 83. And we were teammates. So we had a really good connection. We were really good friends. He was everything that everybody is saying. I love John Shannon, who it was a guy that basically hired me to work for Hockey Night in Canada and also hired John. And he told, when we were talking yesterday, he just said, you know, John was the best of all of us. And that statement really does sum up John Garrett. Wonderful, wonderful man.
1: We're on with former Canucks player and coach Mark Crawford talking about John Garrett.
2: I read, never did he walk past someone less fortunate without doing something to help that person.
0: Yeah, and, you know, in the hockey world, John was, he just knew everybody. Mm-hmm. I can remember at warm-ups, you know, John was, a lot of times he was the backup to Richard Brodeur in the early days, and, you know, and then he had a couple of marvelous years with Vancouver. But he used to take about 20 shots in the net, and then he'd spend the rest of the warm-up at center ice talking to the guys on the other team. He had relationships everywhere. And, again, as sad as it was yesterday to hear the news, and it really was, you know, shocking, because mm-hmm. I'd watched his game that he did on the Utah game a couple of days before. Mm-hmm. And, you know, it was great to see him on the air again. And I know he had agreed to do a series for CBC. Mm-hmm. And then to hear this shocking news, my God. Yeah, it's sad, but at the same time, the one thing I wanted to say is that every time I think of John over the last few days, I can't help but laugh. Yeah. Because that's the kind of guy he was. He's the guy that you think of him with really positive memories. And, you know, all the accolades that he gets for being such a great person are well-deserved. As I said, when I went to work for Hockey Night in Canada, John had gone to work for Sportsnet. And basically he would call me and say, here's what you do with this guy. This is how you prepare. So really giving person as well. And, being from the same area, we knew a lot of the same people, mm-hmm. the familiarity with John and Trenton and how good he was to his family, you know, his daughters and Sharon and his grandkids is wonderful. And, you know, even to the point where I'm now a grandfather and mm-hmm. I'm thinking about how good John was with his grandkids and how happy he was to talk about them.
3: Mark, we just so appreciate you taking the time to share your experience about John. And because, you know, from the outsider, we only saw him, you know, on TV or as an NHL hockey player. So we really appreciate you letting us inside.
0: Yeah. Well, thank you for the chance to say a few nice things about mm-hmm. John. Certainly deserves everything and more, and he will be missed.
4: They love you, Chief.
5: Nice.
4: They love you.
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1: 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And Niagara Falls is, of course, one of Canada's top tourist destinations that people will be visiting from all over the world.
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1: 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It's dramatic, it's iconic, and it's one of those rare places in the world that actually

0: lives up to the hype.
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2: Yeah.
1: Deborah in Idaho didn't have a good time at Niagara Falls either. Techie town would never come back. Waste of money, run down. Biggest disappointment I've ever seen, and I've traveled the world.
0: Whatever, Deb.
1: Amir from Canada said, Canada Falls, huge disappointment. Waterfalls were kind of pretty, but that was all that was nice about it. Carol B. from Hamilton didn't have a good time. Horrible boat ride. It was too wet the closer you got to the falls. And Ben said, wow, water. I mean, okay, if you want to stare and listen to water, it wouldn't hurt to send a boat over the side every now and then for some thrills.
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2: Well, it is the 40th anniversary of Expo 86. If you were lucky enough to be here when our great city put that on, it was awesome.
3: I found my passport the other day.
2: Oh, you did?
3: Yeah,
2: you have to
3: awesome.
2: Bring that in. That
3: I
2: is
3: will.
2: So sweet. You should bring it and show everyone at Science World. Hey, you want to see my passport? Hey, you want to see my Expo 86 passport? Diane said, I have the commemorative coffee table book, my passport, like you, Fraser.
3: Yeah.
2: Right? An Expo Ernie pin. And it was the culinary rage was like the introduction of the Buffalo Burger at the Alberta Pavilion. The lineups were insane. It just transformed the city. Like the food that was brought here was so cool.
3: And restaurants just blossomed and bloomed. This was the beginning of the amazing food scene in the city.
2: How about this? Cheryl and Chilliwack said, so Expo 86 is everything and something I will never forget. That was the summer I met my now husband, Stan. We were supposed to go to Expo 86 to celebrate a mutual friend's birthday, but the mutual friend canceled because she was sick. So he's like, hey, why don't we just go by ourselves? Well, best decision he ever made and I ever made. That was the day we fell in love. This September, we're celebrating 39 years of marriage.
3: That's sweet.
2: Come on, Cheryl.
3: Hey, that cheeky guy. Hey. Well, we were sharing memories here of Expo 86. Bryan Adams performed at the Grand Gala opening on May 3rd in 1986 at Expo Theater. Did you know that Prince Charles and Princess Diana were at this event? And
2: amazing.
3: You were there, too. And so was your brother, who had a moment. This is Scott, Chrissy's brother.
4: Where do I go? Kids want to rock. I don't have my vocals today, though. I can't really tell the story properly.
3: I thought you had the chops there. You sounded pretty good. So you got to sing Kids Want to Rock with Bryan Adams.

0: How embarrassing. I bet Brian tells that story with all of his famous friends. Oh, this loser kid at Expo 86 got my lyric wrong.
1: It haunts me.
2: Aww. Oh, man, that's a great moment. Hey,

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2: King Charles was not having it. He's not down with your power handshake, Don. You know, Donald Trump, he meets somebody because Charles is in Washington this week. And he always tries to do that handshake where he pulls you in towards him.
3: He does. It's a man shake. it's actually the yank and pull.
2: Sorry, pardon?
3: No, I looked it up. I swear, I'm not being disgusting.
2: Okay.
3: I know I checks out, but like, it's called the yank and pull. So what he does, he has a technique which includes a long yank to pull counterparts off balance, a firm white knuckle grip, a wrist bend lift, and a pat, pat, pat.
2: For anybody who's just tuning in, we're speaking about a handshake.
3: This is often what he thinks this is interpreted is as a display of masculinity and superiority.
2: Yeah, yeah.
3: The yank and pull.
2: But everybody's onto him with his yank and pull, and they're just yanking and pulling back, right? Oh. So not everybody does it, but like, I mean, guys like King Charles, like this guy's had some important handshakes in his life. Yeah. He's not bound to be messed with. So he came in and he did the old yank and pull back, and then they yanked and pulled each other.
3: What is going on this visit?
2: I don't know. But there's just something about a handshake, man. And you know, that old power move, I just have, you met so many people through your life who try to like display dominance through the handshake, which was, I don't think, what it was intended to do. It was supposed to just be a greeting.
3: Well, listen, we want to know if you have anyone in your life that does this dominant handshake thing, this man shake.
2: They had a handshake face off.
3: Mm-hmm.
2: I believe it was a draw. Adam here said, don't shake the hand, lick the hand. Immediate dominance. How about that?
3: What did you guys used to do in the old times? Just take it out and show and everyone measure it and then that was it? There was no handshakes? I mean, to exert dominance over each other. I'm just asking. Back in the day.
2: I believe you
3: medieval times.
2: I believe you challenged someone to a duel.
3: I think this was before smacking a soft glove in someone's face.
2: If we could just get back to that.
3: Maybe that's what you should do. Slap a glove in his face.
2: Yeah, right. We got Kellen. Kellen said the only way to counteract the yank and pull is you swerve the hand and you slick back the hair into a double bird. That's how you do it.
1: So what do you want from Jack?

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2: Oh, yes, all weekend long as well. The Kentucky Derby. It's the first of the three races in the Triple Crown happening this weekend. And our friend and colleague, Joey Kenward, is there.
3: Oh, so you finally put down that mint julep and called us back. Hey, Joey?
4: I have no idea what you're talking about.
3: By the way, we've been working hard all morning while our colleague Joey is at the Kentucky Derby, who we're talking to now. You're live there. But you just sent me a picture of you drinking a mint julep, and you want me to be nice to you?
4: No. I was holding a mint julep. It was all, what do the kids say these days? It's all about the gram.
2: That's right.
4: It was priority placement for some of the custom-made attire that I've been able to bring down with me. This is my fifth trip to Churchill Downs for Kentucky Derby week, and the fun's just getting started.
2: Cool. I heard that they actually hand out mint juleps at the entry gate. Give me your ticket and your mint julep, sir.
4: So you're not lying. I know you're trying to be funny. It's today and tomorrow for people that come to this event. You got a ticket. It gets you to the door, and that ticket gets you all of your food

0: and beverage included, no charge. So it's kind of like going to an all-inclusive sporting event.
1: Yeah.
0: And you're right. As soon as you walk through the turnstiles, there are beer vendors or mint julep vendors. All you got to do is just wisely tip them and enjoy the party.
2: Oh, jeez.
1: I was under the impression that this was a bit of a stuffy event, but it sounds to me like everybody's just getting drunk.
0: I wouldn't go that far,
1: yeah.
0: Although some people put on more of a performance than others. Tomorrow's event, obviously the Kentucky Derby, is one of the highlight sporting events on the North American calendar. They're going to have approximately 150,000 spectators
1: on
0: the grounds here to watch the races. That's bigger than the Super Bowl. In fact, they'll have more people inside the track.
1: Yeah.
0: They call it just basically the inside grounds. There are more people that are in that part of the venue than actually attend a Super Bowl.
1: Wow,
2: jeez.
0: And the people, the fashion here. If you're not into horse racing, but if you're into people watching, truly, there's no better event to go to on your bucket list for something like the Kentucky Derby.
2: Drinks, people watching. But I got to know, Joey, why did the horse that I was going to bet on, Right to Party, what happens?
0: One of the late scratches, and probably to be fair, didn't stand a hope winning the Kentucky Derby. I thought you'd be going after the horse Christy called So Happy. That's the horse that won the Santa Anita Derby in California. It'll be running in Kentucky for the very first time. Won't be my pick, but it's a wide open race. If you're into gambling and if you're into horse racing or sports betting, there's an opportunity to cash in big time with your ticket.
2: I'm still trying to figure out how you're doing this for work. You get to gamble, drink, dress up, socialize, watch.
0: No. you're assuming so many things that actually is fake news. I'm very fortunate. There's some great local connections here for our listeners in the Lower Mainland. In fact, I'm staying at a house that's owned by a Canadian-born horse trainer from Langley. His name is Grant Forster. And so I literally stay across the street from Churchill Downs. His brother, Drew, is here with his son, Jack, conveniently named. It's his first trip down to Kentucky Derby weekend. And there's actually a couple from Vancouver that are big horse racing fans. They've come to the Derby week for the very first time. And you know what? They're getting married at 12 o'clock, just a couple hours from now, Eastern time. Murray Bannerman and his bride-to-be Elena are getting married. And I'm going to be there. I've never seen a wedding on Derby weekend. So that's another first for me.
1: Sir, Murray Bannerman, the old NHL goaltender?
0: No.
1: Okay, sorry, I just had to ask.
2: What is going on? What is happening?
0: If you are interested in watching the greatest 2 minutes in sports, the Run for the Roses in Canada, you can watch it on our very own City TV. There'll be hours of coverage, but it'll be, I think, 3:55 Pacific time when they go for the gate of 20 horses trying to hit the finish line first.
1: All right, can you do me a favor and put a sawbuck on Incredibolt?
0: I think that's a waste of a bet, but
1: I'm getting bet shamed.
2: Well, that's because he's had four bourbons and it's not lunch.
0: No, I think that you've got to look at some names like Commandment.
1: Okay.
0: Further Ado. Okay. Renegade. Okay. I'm going over a horse that's only won twice in its life, and there's never been a horse that's come to the Derby in the 150-plus years of this event that's never won it when they've only had two career races. But I'm going to try that with the horse number, I think it's number 15, Emerging Market. 2 for 2 in its career. It's young, it's fun, and let's hope it gets the roses in the winner's circle.
1: All right.
2: Well, Joey, see if you can find a couple more mint juleps justifiable today for yourself, too. Huh?
0: Hey, listen, it's only Friday. This is a weekend where truly it is the survival of the fittest. And I'm so happy that I'm talking to you Friday morning.
1: Right.
0: Who knows where I'll be on Saturday.
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1: Sir, I am sorry, but you are not an IPP. That's an internationally protected person.
2: What is that? Who even is internationally protected?
1: Heads of state, but not the president of FIFA. Who is in town this week? Hey, we're all excited for FIFA, right? It's going to be amazing.
2: No, it's going to be such a... The city will be a vibe. It'll be great.
1: Less than 2 months away from this. So the president of FIFA is in town, you know, doing a little business leading up to the event and had requested a motorcade, to which Vancouver police said, no. No, sorry.
2: We don't. You're not getting a motorcade. If you need a motorcade to show off the pomp of you arriving...
1: Yeah.
2: He did this, too, in New Zealand for the Women's World Cup and also got turned down. So, you know that saying, ask...
1: If you don't ask, you don't receive,
2: yeah, exactly. And if you live in Vancouver, we don't have any spare emergency vehicles for you.
1: And we definitely don't have time for you to shut down roads for your police escort, sir.
2: Yeah, exactly.
1: Thank you. Traffic's already bad enough without you rolling through.
2: Yeah.
1: The only people that get one of these, by the way, are, heads of state and Taylor Swift. And that's literally it. Nobody else. You're trying to, you know, move through a city without drawing attention to yourself, or you're looking for protection and safety. But what you're doing is just basically saying, check me out, here I am.
2: It's like Mango on Saturday Night Live. Remember when he was like, look at me. Yeah. No, don't look at me.
1: Don't.
2: But look at me. Hey, but don't look. Don't look at me.
1: Throw this guy in the back of a Honda hatchback, roll downtown. Nobody will even know that he's here. He'll be at the hotel safely in no time and won't obstruct any traffic. So
2: that's a really good idea. Yeah. Or we'll just pick him up in the Jack Cruiser, man. Get in.
1: Yeah,
2: it's
1: man.
2: Bright orange. You can't miss it.
1: Yeah.
2: Everyone will look.
1: And I'll be out the window going, woo, woo, woo.
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1: WestJet is following Air Canada in raising checked bag prices starting now. It's a little confusing. It's, you know, the prices are all over the map. $5, $10, $25, $89, $79. Yeah. Like, I don't even know.
2: Are you telling me it's just become confusing?
1: 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They're going to get you at the gate now if your bag is too big for what you've paid for.
2: Well, there's a fee for everything. You have to pay now if you join the Mile High Club. Is that part of it?
1: Oh, my God. Gross.
2: It's the Mile High fee. You guys,
1: sorry.
2: Yeah, I know you haven't done it yet, but you look like a couple who might. Yeah. So we're just gonna charge you in advance because you look like you might get up to something on the plane.
1: We only accept credit card. You can tap here.
2: It is a real thing, actually. And I was watching a thing about flight attendants talking about the people that they've caught doing this. This one flight attendant says she believes this happens in about one in every 30 flights. They catch someone.
1: Are you serious?
2: Yeah. They do
1: how?
2: Have...
1: Well, I know how, but you know, on the plane we came back from Alberta yesterday.
2: Yeah.
1: Like, it's small.
2: Yeah.
1: I would notice.
2: Yeah.
1: I was in, like, the second last row. I'd notice if someone was in there.
2: Well, I don't think anybody's doing it on the 60-minute flight from Calgary to Vancouver, but maybe. Who knows? They said that if someone does it during the day and there's kids on the flight, what they'd likely do is knock on the door and say, "Hey, you guys, let's wrap it up. We know what's going on in there.
1: Right.
2: Two people are in the bathroom." But if it's on an overnight flight and everybody's sleeping and it's dark, they might just let them finish.
1: Is that what they said?
2: Yeah. But they might call a non-emergency call, which means all flight attendants would be expected to gather around the bathroom in question so that when the people come out, there's like six flight attendants standing there with their arms folded to make them feel shame.
1: Shame bell.
2: Yeah,
1: shame.
2: So a couple of ways to deal with it.
1: If anyone works in the airline industry, if you're a flight attendant, I would love to know if you've ever busted someone, because I don't believe anyone who says they've hooked up on a flight.
2: Really?
1: I think they're BSing on a Flair flight, you know, to Saskatoon. Are you hooking up in the can?
2: Nobody's hooking up on the flight to Saskatoon. Let's be honest, okay?
1: And Flair will definitely charge you for that.
2: Yeah. Corey, have you done this? Go ahead.
3: Hey, the flight attendants, I'd invite them in for round 2, 3, 4, and 5.
1: Oh, are you telling me you've hooked up on a flight before?
3: Oh, well, you know how it is.
1: No, I don't.
3: Anything for a good laugh.
1: So you did or didn't?
3: Yeah, I'm sorry.
2: First of all, don't apologize. And second of all, why was there laughter involved?
3: Because it was a tight fit.
2: Yeah, it is small in those bathrooms. How many times have you done this? Once, twice, many?
3: Once.
2: There you go. Off the bucket list there.
1: This person wants to be anonymous, and they said, so I'm a part of the cabin crew of a very popular Canadian airline. And the most common ways we bus people is actually not in the lavatory at all. It's under the blankets.
2: Oh.
1: Yes.
2: No,
1: and you can be charged with lewd behavior for that one.
2: And you know what? I support that, because I might be riding in that seat next. So please don't. Please.
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2: Well, yesterday we talked about that awkward handshake between King Charles and President Trump, and the royal visit continued. They had the big state of address to Congress and then a big fancy dinner. And, you know, there was I think he was joking. I love British humor, but sometimes I was like, is he joking or is he, did he fly all this way? Did he make a visit just to take some jabs?
3: Yeah, I think so.
2: I love it.
3: Yeah, this one's great.
2: He was funny.
4: You recently commented, Mr. President, that if it were not for the United States, European countries would be speaking German. Dare I say that if it wasn't for us, you'd be speaking French.
3: You know what? I love that.
5: Dare I make this joke?
2: I just say, I watched all half an hour of it yesterday, right? Just I watched on YouTube up on the TV, and I was like, okay, enough clapping. It's like in a meeting when somebody asks a question after the meeting should be wrapped up. It was like, you thought he was done. He was going to say another line, and then all of a sudden the slow clap started.
3: Let's move this thing along, right?
2: Come on, people.
3: I like the dare I say thing. I'm going to try that before I say something really offensive to somebody. Dare I say that you are a jerk? Dare I say it?
2: Dare I say?
3: I mean, there was a handshake lineup here where, you know,

0: the king and queen kind of walk through the lineup like a receiving line, you know, like at a funeral or a wedding, and you go in order.
1: No, this isn't just like shaking hands. This is etiquette. This is decorum. This has been, you know, these people practice this line and handshaking.
0: Well, we all know you don't shake the hand of a royal unless they offer to shake your hand.
1: Yes.
0: But this is when Trump just walks right in and basically knocks Camilla out of the way and starts shaking hands in front of her and blocks out Charles so he can't even get in there to shake the hands. Like, not only was this rude because of the royal situation, this was just generally rude day-to-day life for anybody.
1: Well, wouldn't you like to be a fly on the wall in that limousine and motorcade when those two walked away from the White House?
0: They're off to New York today, and I bet you they spent the whole time on the drive going, can you believe this guy? Seriously, dare I say what an ass he is.
1: That's right. You can actually get away. You know, we should have a little round of dare I say. Is there anything any of you want to get off your chest?
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My name is Barb Jelly. You've joined me on Jack today. And yes, weekends always feel so good when you've got a soundtrack for it. So let's do

on, Jack. Hey, my name is Barb Jelly. 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

last weekend, Michael, was huge at the box office. It won, it broke records, everybody went to see it. But the question is, this weekend, will it be number one again? Because The Devil Wears Prada 2 is finally out. But Michael is showing in more theaters, more screens, perhaps. So I'm not sure. Really, I'll watch them both at some point. My living room. Here's Toto Africa on Jack.

Blink 182 on Jack. Hey, I'm Barb Jelly, and I am aware I'm kind of a weird person, but I was just wondering if you would give me your suggestions of things that you consume before bed that give you crazy dreams. Is it orange juice, cheese? I don't know what it is. But I haven't had dreams in months because my iron has been crazy low. I finally got through all my IV therapy, and they're back. And so I'd love the crazy dreams to come on. And yes, if you haven't had a dream in a really long time, you're getting poor sleep, get your iron checked.

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Jack 96.9, Elis Weiss, weather in May starts me thinking about a road trip. 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

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Should I Marry a Murderer? 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

Do you take your phone with you to the bathroom? You might not want to, because a new study says that scrolling leads to a dramatically higher chance of having hemorrhoids. So take that as you will. Put the phone down. Read the shampoo bottle instead. Here's Green Day.

cheering for a Canadian team, Canadian players, or you just enjoy seeing all the pretty colors on your TV. 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

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I've never thought, ooh, I want to smell like a famous person, but to each their own, friend.

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0: Here's a magpie in a jazz quartet.
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0: must travel.
1: Mr. Mister on Jack. Believe it or not, streams of Michael Jackson's catalog jumped 95% after Michael came out. Jackson 5 music also experienced an 85% increase in its streams. That tremendous. People, yes, I need more. I forgot about the music. What? This is Michael Jackson on Jack.

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John Mellencamp on Jack. New movies this weekend. The Devil Wears Prada 2 is opening up. I did not see the first one, so I can't speak on this one. And there's a horror movie called Hokum, which looks interesting. Let me know what you check out this weekend. Here are the Cardigans.

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If you're a gamer and a horror fan, good news. We got our first teaser trailer for the new Resident Evil movie, which is on its way in September. Good people behind this one. The same guy that did Weapons and Barbarian. He wrote and directed this reboot of Resident Evil. Trailer looked pretty good, I will say. It's online now. Have a peek and let me know what you think. Here's Goo Goo Dolls on Jack.

and James on Jack. There's a four-year-old piano prodigy that's going to be one of the youngest musicians ever to perform at Carnegie Hall. Good for him. I mean, you know, at four, I was pretty good on the light, bright.

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1: Hide in a public bathroom stall, and then when someone opens the door, say, "Ah, welcome to Narnia."

Aerosmith on Jack. Now, they were supposed to do a farewell tour, and that got canceled because Steven Tyler had some vocal issues. Joe Perry says they are weighing some other options right now. He says they're not calling it total quits on Aerosmith yet, so it's left

0: Another reading of Jack Poetry.
1: Hey, don't write yourself off yet. 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

Jack, Jimmy Eat World, the middle. I'm Scotty Myers. Wisconsin now has speed limits with a decimal point in it. 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

Blue Rodeo, Till I Am Myself Again on Jack 96.9. 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

Prince on Jack with When Doves Fly. I did not know this. Anthony Kiedis of the Red Hot Chili Peppers went on a date with Mel C from the Spice Girls. And they also had written a song about Mel C. That would have been an interesting couple. Kiedis and Mel C.

Would have been interesting. Didn't work out, though. She said they were never a couple. They had a date, hung out a little bit. So there you go. Didn't work out. Here's Under the Bridge from the Chili Peppers on Jack.

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It's the Saturday afternoon thing on Jack. Good Saturday afternoon to all those who celebrate. I'm definitely celebrating not only the fact that it's the weekend, but it's officially May, which means it is pet month. So if you have a pet, whether it's a goldfish all the way up to a Malamute, spoil them all month long and then continue to spoil them every single day after that, because pets, we don't deserve them. They're better than us in every way. We're streaming up on our website. It's Natalie Imbruglia. Torn. It's on Jack.

0: Saturday afternoon thing on Jack. I'm Darren. Happy Saturday afternoon to all of you. Well, we're into the weekend, which means we might as well get just a scotch smarter. Let's do some fun facts.
1: Darren Walker's fun facts.
2: What?
1: Get ready for my fun facts.
2: All right.
1: Gonna hit you with some fun facts.
2: I sure will.
1: Let's Darren's. Did you know?
0: Oh, yes, yes, yes, yes, my little Cheddar Smokies. It is time for another award-winning episode of Darren's Did You Know's, that useless knowledge, stupid facts to get you through your life, our lives. Let's jump into it. First of all, did you know that in the year 1895, there were only two cars in the entire state of Ohio? But despite this, they still managed to crash into each other. I just picture that steamroller scene from Austin Powers. Stop! Also, did you know that in Spain, killer whales have started deliberately targeting and charging at boats, damaging the boats, and even causing some to sink? Looks like the ocean is fighting back, boys. And finally, did you know that there is a tiny home in Virginia called the Spite House? Because that's why it was built. Imagine being so mad

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21: Abduct an alien. Show them how it feels.

It's a Saturday afternoon thing on Jack. I'm Darren. Good afternoon. I love the movies. I try and go see at least one new movie in theaters every month. I watch movies all the time at home. And in all my years of watching movies, I have never seen a crossover such like this. In our future, it's

I watch movies all the time at home. And in all my years of watching movies, I have never seen a crossover such like this. In our future, at some point, you remember the movie Django Unchained, Jamie Foxx, Leonardo DiCaprio, one of the best Quentin Tarantino movies that he's done. Well, that one's getting a crossover. Guess who it's with? Guess who Django from Django Unchained, the Quentin Tarantino movie, is getting a movie crossover with? I'll give you a moment. You're wrong. Zorro. Zorro. They hired an Oscar-winning screenwriter, the person who was behind L.A. Confidential and Mystic River, to write a fresh take on a Django and Zorro story that's being pulled from a comic book that did the same thing back in 2015, where Django and Zorro team up in the year 1850. What? What?

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